0: This is a poem called An Improvement in Stairs by Mairead Smallstade. Through the oculus of the bus terminal at Boston's South Station, light falls for 100 feet. A shock, a god, a pillar of light, like that of the Pantheon, if the Pantheon had a McDonald's, a Dunkin' Donuts, surly young workers at the Greyhound desk, and an escalator rising to its height, just like it, that light. A patent for an early escalator called it an improvement in stairs. An improvement, surely, how I'm standing still and still somehow going up and up and up. My favorite patents are the ones Houdini sought for tricks never performed. A block of ice he would leave whole, a box within a water-filled box he would escape from dry. I should mention at least one thing in this poem is a lie. I can disappear too, from one place, from another. There's nothing quite as nice as leaving when you're in the mood. There's nothing quite as nice as coming back. Years ago, I stood beneath the Pantheon and thought, how beautiful, how sublime, how like the bus terminal at South Station, if it had a Dunkin' Donuts. During the war, Houdini offered to teach soldiers headed to the front how to escape torpedoed vessels, German handcuffs. As a kid in Appleton, Wisconsin, he dreamed of playing baseball, the stage of the stadium, the long fly making its escape, the way there is a place in the game called home, and the goal is to get there again and again.
1: That was An Improvement in Stairs by Mairead Smallstade and read by Elizabeth. You too can record a favorite poem using your smartphone or computer and email it to us. info@wqrt.org. Don't forget to say the title and the author of the poem and anything else you'd like to include. That email again, info@wqrt.org.

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0: Music for Two Players 2 by Mieko Shiomi. In a closed room, pass over 2 hours in silence. They may do anything but to speak. 1963.
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0: I am not I by Juan Ramon Jimenez. I am not I. I am this one walking beside me, whom I do not see, whom at times I manage to visit, and whom at other times I forget, who remains calm and silent while I talk, and forgives gently when I hate, who walks where I am not, who will remain standing when I die.
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0: Yeah, perfect pictures with the grains in it, t-shirts with the stains in it. 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She been touching with my chain sitting,
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A quote hangs from an office wall. It's from a long-forgotten play, Cato, by Joseph Addison. Best referred to by founding fathers of the American Revolutionary War, they often said to each other, "We cannot guarantee success, but we can deserve it."

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And now, three haiku by Matsuo Basho, who lived in Japan from 1644 to 1694. All this foolishness about moons and blossoms pricked by the cold's needle. Coolness, the clean lines of the wild pine. Sick on a journey, my dreams wander the withered fields.

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But tonight you won't recognize him at the Palomino. 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

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The show consists of instrumental music. This means there will be no singing. If you are expecting singing, you will be disappointed. However, if you do not expect singing or have no expectations at all, you will not be disappointed. 100% guaranteed or your money back. That was a joke because this show is free. I, the instrumental knight of the turntable, introduce the songs. My descriptions will sometimes be useful, but never correct. This is my process. If you do not listen at the scheduled time, you can find the show on Mixcloud. Unlike you, it will still be there. It does not get tired. It does not leave. Think about that, Buster. This has been a promotional message. You may now return to whatever it is you were doing before this interruption, probably staring at your phone,

I want a blaze of light to flame in me forever in a timeless, dear love of everything. And why should I pretend to want anything else? Jack Kerouac.

0: tell that blonde that you were married.
1: No.
0: Mm-mm. I know I didn't see you hiding your wedding ring either, did I? And I know I couldn't have heard you call your wife and tell her that you were working.

Friends, it's him time again on the Health and Happiness Show. There's one we hope you'll enjoy. The title of it is The Prodigal Son.

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driving this truck on a mountain road. 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

0: First in the World by Paul Eluard. 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See the sky. It closed its eyes to attack your dream. It closed your dress to break your chains. Before the tide wheels, a fan laughs out loud. 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Can't you seize the stars stretched on the rack you resemble them? 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From the gagged on, only one cry wants to rush out. 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Sweet one, when you sleep, night mingles with day.
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0: Hampton, you know.
1: I believe every word of it. I'll tell you what you do. Why don't you go and take a little vacation? I've already been gone on two or three days.
0: Yeah, but Jim, I don't like the fish. I'd rather be neighbor than help you out here.
1: Yeah, I can see that. One little spot mowed down the center of the lawn.
0: Well, take that fence over.
1: Yeah,

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0: Novel virus stokes novel joy, novel sins, and reading of novels.
1: It's feeling real good. That's the best one yet. We'll keep that and do one more. Just that one break there, Raj, I think you rushed it a touch on that first break there.
2: On the guitar break?
1: Yeah, well, right before it wasn't a chorus, like a little rhythm break.
2: Oh, I know what you mean. Okay. Ready. What's the number on this?
1: Well, Chris just left.

0: Yeah, well, that lick just sticks out by itself, unless you're anticipating it on purpose.
1: Well, I was, but I'll lay it out if it sounds bad. Take 106, right?
0: 14.
1: 1, 2, 3, 2.

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0: This is Sydney from Tingworks reading a poem from Rupi Kaur. What's the greatest lesson a woman should learn? That since day one, she's already had everything she needs within herself. It's the world that convinced her she did not.
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hope she came to see him one last time. Oh, and we all wondered if she would. And it kept running through my mind. This time, he's over her for good.

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1: I knew you didn't think that I'd really leave you, not to mention

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You know that real nice lavender suit? One that she said I looked good in, looked like Tom Jones? 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She took that piece of chalk and wrote across the front of the coat, "Have a good time, darling. You know, when you're hot, you're hot.

And now, a haiku from The Circle by Claudia. Names and numbers lost, absorbed into the bright day. Past, present, future. Haiku Here is a project of Spark on the Circle. 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

0: what's that song we do? 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
1: Well, that's Promised Land.
0: Let's see.

0: Well, we just, can we print it like that?
1: Yeah.
0: Like we're rehearsing it.
1: Yeah.
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0: I hope it is true that a man can die, and yet not only live in others, but give them life. 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

Mental block. Well, well. But all of you have chemical imbalances in the audience tonight. This song is dedicated. It's called I Will Have Sweet Mental Revenge.

About 3 months ago, I was in Rome, Italy, not New York. I don't know what I was doing there. I was just there. I got the sandwich one day, and they gave me a newspaper with it. It was the only newspaper they had there that was in English. And they had all the news from all around the world just crammed into 4 pages. Didn't even have any funnies in there, you know. Every time you turn a page, something just jumped right out at you, you know. So I found an old friend in there, and I wrote her a song. It's for Dear Abby.

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Oh, Daisy May, when I'm with you, darling, all my cares go away. 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

Speaking of good songs, Don Black, a man from Great Britain, wrote this song for me, and I'm glad he did because I got to sing it in a movie. I also got to ride on a horse in the movie alongside John Wayne. But we had a pact, say. John said, "You don't act Glenn and I won't sing." I said, "Okay." And I lived up to my end of the bargain. Well, I look at it this way. I mean, let's face it. John Wayne had been nominated for an Oscar before, but he didn't win. So that was my part in movie history, friends. I made John Wayne look so good in True Grit that he won his only Oscar. What a great man he was. So I want to do this song for the Duke. I know he's up there listening somewhere, friends, because John Wayne was really a man of True Grit, if I ever saw one. Someday, little girl. Thank you, Don.

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There's a language hidden in plain sight at Cami. 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

Earthquake Theory by Sharon Olds. When two plates of Earth scrape along each other, like a mother and daughter, it is called a fault. There are faults that slip smoothly past each other. An inch, a year, with just a faint rasp, like a man running his hand over his chin. That man, between us. And there are faults that get stuck at a bend for 20 years. The ridge bulges up like a father's sarcastic forehead, and the whole thing freezes in place, the man between us. When this happens, there will be heavy damage to industrial areas and leisure residences. When the deep plates finally jerk past the terrible pressure of their contact, the earth cracks, and innocent people slip gently in like swimmers.

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Welcome to Circle Sounds on 99.1 WQRT LP Indianapolis. We're so glad you're spending part of your day with us, enjoying this upbeat instrumental soundtrack for living in the Circle City, or wherever you are in the world.

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1: You're listening to Create Here. This episode has Ivelisse Jimenez. Her work, Campo de Resonica, opened May 1st and it runs through January 17th, 2027, here at the Contemporary Art Museum of Indianapolis. Welcome.
2: Thank you. Very happy to be here. Thank you for the invitation.
1: So I was able to meet you while you were working on, you were working at the Joan Mitchell Foundation, and talk a bit about the Joan Mitchell Foundation, and then I'll give people your bio, your background a bit if you want.
2: All right. Hello, everyone. I'm Ivelisse Jimenez from Puerto Rico, and my piece, the name of my piece here in the Camry Museum is Campo de Resonancia in Spanish. That will be resonant field. I met Shara at the residence, Joan Mitchell residence. That residence is in New Orleans and is for artists that have won the grant that Joan Mitchell offers for artists and painters and sculptors. And so I won that grant in 2013 and I was invited to apply for the residence. And so I went this last fall. And that's how I met you. Yeah.
1: Yeah. And I was really, it was such a relief to go there and meet you, because I knew as soon as I saw your work that you would be the first artist for the new Jeremy Ephraimson Gallery, which is, it's been a very daunting space for me as a curator, you know, because there was, it's 5,000 square feet. The ceiling goes from 14 foot of height to 16 foot of height. And prior to this gallery opening, the largest gallery I had was around 2,500 to 3,000 square feet. So I was feeling pretty stressed out until I met you and I saw your work and the way you were working. You had these strips of plastic and you were working with the shadow and light. There were skylights at the Joan Mitchell Foundation residency, and just very grateful at this point to have been consulting with them and have met you, because I was just very worried until I met you. So, Ivelisse's practice presents visual propositions concerning the construction of meaning and dialogue with inhabited space. Her work has been exhibited in the United States, Europe, Latin America, and Puerto Rico, including the Prague Art Biennale, Ecuador's Cuenca Biennale, and Special Project Room at Arco Madrid. She is the recipient of a Joan Mitchell Painters and Sculptors Grant, an Adolf and Esther Gottlieb Foundation Grant, and the Venice, Italy Arte Laguna First Prize in Painting. Her work is held in many collections all over the world. And Jimenez, am I saying your last name right? I'm sorry, I'm doing my best.
2: Jimenez
1: holds a BA in Humanities from the University of Puerto Rico, and an MFA from New York University. And after living and working in New York for 20 years, she now has her residency and studio in Puerto Rico. So since, you know, we've already started a conversation in this episode of Create Here. My name is Chate Marsh. I'm the CAMI director and curator of the exhibit. And You're listening to 99.1 WQRT. So we have started talking about meeting at the Joan Mitchell Foundation residency. And then let's talk a bit about deciding to move from New York to back to Puerto Rico, where you were born in Puerto Rico, correct?
2: Yes. I was born in Puerto Rico and I lived there until my 20s, 25, 26, when I decided to move to New York to, because I always wanted to live in New York and I always also thought about finishing my MFA. So I moved when I was 25, 26. And I thought I was going to continue living there for the rest of my life, but then, after 9/11 and many things happened that changed my perspective, and I eventually in 2013 decided to return to the island and actually live in a country, which is a completely different setting from the city. But that's how experience transforms you.
1: So how has your work changed over the years?
2: Yes, I think when I was in New York, I was definitely very connected to the abstract scene there. That was people who were working in with abstraction at that time, and which I am very interested. This is part of my ongoing investigation. But then when I returned to Puerto Rico, I guess, the experience of being immersed in nature and, I live in the country with, animals, everything is, I think I have, opened up more to the space, to the, wanting to experience, a space in itself, Mm-hmm.
1: So, with did it change how the work looked at all? Like, has your work changed in appearance?
2: I think so. I think it has become more organic. Even though I've always worked with that contradiction of, that contraposing the plastics and the material that is this material. I still work with plastic, which is my main material. I definitely connected more to the experience of water. Once I moved to Puerto Rico, I started to deal with plastic in a way that communicated more, my experience of humidity and water. Yeah.
1: And how does plastics figure that into as a medium to work with for the?
2: Yes, I think a plastic that has I was interested in plastics at the beginning because of how the opposite reactions that it can have in terms of at the same time it can transmit light. It can be something ethereal that communicates color, light, etc. And also it is something that is toxic, that is a mind-made, product that has been damaging the planet and is quite toxic, but at the same time, for us in the Caribbean, for example, is essential. It's essential to deal with all the issues we have. With water, humidity, all of that. Yeah. Mm-hmm.
1: Yeah. Will you describe to the listeners a bit about what your pieces look like, and you call them paintings too. So like some people might not understand a painting looking this way. So it doesn't look like a typical painting like you'd hang on your wall. Can you describe it a bit to our listeners?
2: Yes. I will say that I want to create an immersive space with the pieces I do. So they are installed in space instead of being a two-dimensional.

0: so people can walk through it and rather than just look at it. Yeah. Mm-hmm.
1: And then in terms of making these panels and these, do you see them also as individual paintings and a panel as well then?
0: Yes, yes, definitely. I consider each of the panels as an individual painting also. And I think I work with each part, as something in itself. Yeah. And so it can work as particles that are something in themselves, and then that they have a dialogue together. Yeah. Mm-hmm.
1: And the process of the panel. So you take the plastic that, and some of it is found and some of it is not. Correct?
0: Yes. Some of the plastic is found. Some of the plastic is recycled from my other pieces. I recycled material from previous pieces I have done and some from other uses. Mm-hmm.
1: And then you take the plastics and you paint them, you mm-hmm. hand paint them.
0: Mm-hmm. Yes, use painting with water, usually acrylic, and it's painting that is not going to have, it's not going to be definitively attached to the plastic, because sometimes the materials are not permanent. Some of these materials are not permanent, but it will stay sufficiently, or it can communicate with the piece for a certain time, and then it will be transformed, you know. Uh-huh. So I deal with that transformation of time with the materials. Yeah.
1: And then I noticed that you also piece them together, and just so the listeners know too, you've had large scale installations in other spaces too. Mm-hmm. Like I remember seeing, I think one in Germany that was hanging in the forest, mm-hmm. and working with the light and mm-hmm. the shadow too. I think how did you feel about this space and the shadow and the light? You know, you've been able to work, and I was so impressed just all the different spaces, and you know, outside environments, inside environments that you've worked in.
0: Mm-hmm.
1: So can you talk a bit about working here at CAMI?
0: Yes. Well, first I have to say that for me, working with space is, it's one of my favorite, it's my favorite project also, always to work with, to have the opportunity to work with space. And it's not all the time that you have the opportunity to work with a big space. And CAMI has been the largest indoor space that I have worked. As soon as you asked me, I immediately said yes without thinking twice, just because I love the challenge of working with large spaces and creating this type of immersive environment. And I immediately, when I saw the space and the light coming in from the ceiling, and I immediately create an image of how I thought it would look like. That image, initial image, transform and have changed a lot from what I initially imagined. But that's part of the how interesting the process can be, to have a dialogue with space and the architecture of that space, because I always am passionate about how space talks to us and transmits energy or a kind of feeling, you know, that you have in different places. And I love to play around that. And I had a great feeling when I came here about this space. It was I was very enthusiastic from the beginning.

0: And yeah, so to me, everything makes sense, you know. And I was quite nervous at the end, you know, like, because it's a lot of colors and it's not easy to deal with colors. I mean, like, colors can be complex and they can become too much sometimes. But yes, but the last decisions I'd made about making it more spacious and I think it worked fine and I'm very happy with the result. Yeah.
1: Yeah, it looks incredible. And you know, you first came here for a site visit. Uh-huh. So we got you here pretty quickly. We had construction delays and when we were able to get into the space and we did. So the other thing you had to work with is a variation to our plan. So we did not do the call out that we talked about for plastics because we didn't have space. So there's most of the plastic you brought with you. I did pull some out of the dumpster from our work site, but you know, we did, you know, just commissioning work, mm-hmm. Is a different process and you have plans and they don't all come to fruition. I appreciate just how quickly, because you did have to make quite a few pieces here as well, mm-hmm. painting mm-hmm. the sections mm-hmm. and assembling them. And so I was excited to see you work with color in that way.
0: Yes, yes. I think I was, I had to think fast, you know, at the last moment, you know, to kind of change the plans that I had. But it was easy. So, I mean, I won't say it was easy, but it was comfortable. I mean, I think everything worked on my favor. I feel like the space allowed for all those changes. Initially, I thought about the piece being more condensed with more items. It would have more sculptural items, and I thought about doing the floor, and it was going to be more, kind of had a heavier tone. But after, you know, the shortage of time and the things we had to change and vary, it became lighter, and I think that worked in its favor, definitely. I think it gives the space, you know, an airy, you know, feeling, and also the pieces reflect in the floor, and that gives also another sense of openness in the space to the floor. And things happen in that way when this type of work is done. This is not a building where architectural project where you have everything completely planned and it has to go by the plan. I mean, it's like it's an improvisational project in a way where things don't always go in a certain way at the last moment, and in the space you have to improvise and make last changes, and that's part of you know the excitement of doing the piece. Yeah. Mm-hmm.
1: Yeah, I think people have really enjoyed it. We've had about 500 people through so far. You know, we're in the beginning of the exhibit. How does it feel for you to be here and see the audience basically move within your piece?
0: Yeah, that's really, I mean, it's completely moving. You know, it really touches me and makes me feel, you know, it's very special for me when I see people interacting with the piece, and especially because I also see, I mean, that's the final part of the piece, really how people respond to it and how people move through it, and because it's kind of labyrinth where you kind of see and not see, you know, people that are on the other side. So it can be very interesting, you know, in terms of the, you know, interactions that can happen. And I was looking at that, you know, from a little corner in the opening, and I really enjoyed it. And it was really it was great for me to you know, interact with the public from a distance, because I was really an observer. I wanted to be an observer, you know, of what was going on. But I have really to say that, also wanted to say that I have felt so comfortable here. I mean, like, really, I mean, it has been great to interact with all the people that work here. It has been so helpful, and everything has been, yeah, great.
1: And you spent a lot of time with Adam Brand.
0: Yes.
1: Because the pieces had to be installed using a lift. And so.
0: Yeah, Adam helped. It was complicated to put them up. I mean, it was not easy. It's a complicated ceiling. And, you know, so, yeah, Adam was definitely a key person to help the piece become complete. Yeah, to complete the piece.
1: And you were working late at night, late into the evening sometimes. And definitely we have a really good team of people.
0: Yes, many people helped me. And not only, Adam with the installation was definitely essential and so important. Without him, it couldn't be done. But also all the staff during the week when I was working late at night, and, you know, people that closed the building, and Aaron, I mean, everybody has been so helpful. Yeah.
1: Is there anything I haven't asked that you want to talk about so far?
0: No, I really think we covered most of it. I think the piece mostly is about perception and how we create meaning and how that meaning can shift. And I really want people just to move through the piece and experience it. And just to be open to how the body responds to color and form, and to take your time moving through the space. And
1: All right. So I have then two final questions for you. What's next? Or have you not been thinking about that? Have you just been totally focused on this? Or what are you doing next after this?
0: I think, the way I see it is not that I have a project next, although I do have a project, but it's really, this is my life, it's an ongoing project, you know, to continue thinking about space and about abstraction and about meaning and how to make sense of that through materials. And it's an ongoing practice, it's a way of living, so it's just continuing.
1: Thank you. And then, do you have any book, movie, music recommendations for the audience? To anything you want to share about that inspires you?
0: I didn't think about that previously, but let me think what comes to mind. There's a musician in Puerto Rico. He's not very popular, actually, but he has some records in Spotify, maybe. His name is Rebio Diaz. It's R-E-B-I-O, and Diaz is D-I-A-Z. He's a musician more or less my age, and we grew together, and I actually, my last show was named after him, because I appreciate his reflections about music. and have affinity for that, probably because we grew up in the same environment and all of that. But also, I want to recommend some movies about Puerto Rico if you want to see, get a little more acquainted with the island. And, you know, and there are two movies with our, one of them is in Netflix and is called La Pecera, The Fishbowl. La Pecera is a fishbowl. And it's, I think it's in Netflix. And the other one is Esta Isla, which is this island in English. Esta Isla. Actually, my husband is in that movie. but I'm not recommending it for him, but because of him, like, it received a couple of, actually, of prizes internationally, and it has received very good critiques. And it's a very poetic kind of movie. About the landscape, and it talks more through the photography. And part of it was filmed in my house also, but it's really, it talks a lot about the environment where I come from. Yeah.
1: Yeah, I think my only regret with this show is that we had to move at such a pace that I didn't get to do a site visit with you at your house. But I do love Puerto Rico. I've been several times, and it's such a incredible place. And you learn a lot about America too, you know, because I know like the identity of
0: yes.
1: Puerto Rico is complicated.
0: Mm-hmm. So, yes, it's a complex, yeah.
1: So, but, well, thank you so
0: much.
1: Thank you.
0: And I'm so grateful, really, for this opportunity and this chance that I had to work with this space. And I really admire your project and what you have going on real here is really, yeah.
1: Well, thank you for being part of it. And I really look forward to people interacting with your work and experiencing it. And thank you, because it just turned out perfect. Thank you.
0: Thank you.

0: Sunday.
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Hey, this is Keon from Teamworks. I'm reading Breathless by Anita Bacha. Gazing in the wonder, beauty of autumn face, thus leaves me breathless.

Indiana Haiku by Etheridge Knight. Riverside Park. A brown oak tree leans in the arms of his brother. Squirrels leap limb to limb. Indiana Avenue, 1949. Neons flash red and green. April rains on Still Street. Man nods. Red lights blink, blink. Mirror of keen blades, slender as guitar strings. Wes Montgomery, jazz. Indianapolis winter, 1973. Icicles crack and drop in the crusty snow. Skaters glide on frozen pond.

Not only do we at Normal Coffee have delicious brews to help you power through your workday, but we also have some unexpected distractions that will leave you clucking with joy. That's right, we have chickens outside of our shop. So take a break from your computer screen and come say hi to our feathered friends. And while you're at it, explore our galleries of local art and get a dose of inspiration. So come on to Normal Coffee and let the chickens outside put a smile on your face. We are open Wednesday through Friday, 9 a.m. to 6 p.m., and Saturday and Sunday, 9 a.m. to 3 p.m.

0: This is Ruth from Teamworks, and I'll be reading Still I Rise by Maya Angelou. You may write me down in history with your bitter, twisted lies. You may trod me in the very dirt, but still like dust, I'll rise. Does my sassiness upset you? Why are you beset with gloom? 'Cause I walk like I've got oil wells pumping in my living room. Just like moons and like suns, with the certainty of tides, just like hopes springing high, still I'll rise.
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Praying for Rain by Zhang Zhongsheng. The sky god is also named Zhang. Why does he make life hard for me? If it doesn't rain in 3 days, I'll demolish your temple, then I'll have cannons bombard your mom.

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Y'all tuned in to 99.1 WQRT-LP Indianapolis. It's your boy, Legendary P Beats, and we out here, Indianapolis. We do it big. 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

Jose Marti of Cuba was born in 1853. At the age of 17, he was exiled and spent most of his life away from his home. When he was 42, he finally returned to Cuba and within a year was killed in an abortive uprising. And this is one of his last poems. I'm a truthful man, and before dying, I want to share these poems of my soul. My verses are light green, but also flaming crimson.

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0: Hola, soy tu amigo el Camarón Electrónico y tú estás escuchando la 99.1 WQRT LP Indianapolis.
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0: the tired worker. 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Be patient, weary body, soon the night will wrap thee gently in her sable sheet, and with a leaden sigh thou wilt invite to rest thy tired hands and aching feet. The wretched day was theirs, the night is mine. 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O dawn, O dreaded dawn, O let me rest. Weary my veins, my brain, my life, have pity. No, once again the harsh, the ugly city. Claude McKay.
1: WQRT runs on community programming. 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We want to hear from you. 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